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Christian FM. My name is Brandy Lanay, and I'm so sorry this is a little late, but we can take notes and implement it for next week, even today, tomorrow. If you're trying to shake off a case of the Monday blues, there are some things you can do actually starting on Friday. I saw this article, and this is a real thing. I mean, people are feeling the blues Sunday night, and it's all because they're dreading Monday. And so these psychologists, they say start on Friday. When you leave work, try to finish as many tasks as you can. That way you're not thinking about it all weekend. Oh my gosh, this is what's waiting for me on Monday. They say don't schedule the important meetings first thing Monday morning. Schedule it for later in the day, you know, so you can kind of ease your way into Monday. They also say that weekends are about resting and recharging. So don't overload your weekend schedule. Be grateful for the good things that happened over the weekend. Plan the next weekend to have something to look forward to. Keep adult beverages or unhealthy foods to earlier in the weekend instead of Sunday night. Exercise outdoors on Sundays. Try to get some sunshine. Do chores on Saturday. Limit your house cleaning to about an hour. Yeah, right. They must not have kids, whoever wrote this, but it takes me a full weekend to get the house clean, and then boom, just like that, it's back to a disaster. But anyways, it says avoid binge watching shows late into the night, and if Sunday night blues become regular for you, you might want to consider a new job. Who's

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0: story behind the song, What If I Told You? 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
1: When we were writing a song, I had arrived at the studio with one of those heavy hearts. I said to the guys, you know, what do you do when you don't feel good enough? I think we need a little encouragement on those days. And so when the chorus says, if you need a shoulder, I can be it, that's coming from God's perspective to you, because he will be the comfort when you need it. I'm so

0: On the night you fall in all the pieces, you can bring your lonely heart to Jesus. What if I told you that I believe it?
1: 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Hi, Brandy. You may need this reminder today. A friend of mine posted, when it feels like everything is so very hard, when disappointments are more common than victories, when it feels like no one sees you and you're tempted to quit, don't.
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Christian FM. My name is Brandy Lene. Thanks so much for letting me keep you company. I just wanted to share this verse that I saw today because I think it helps us to get our hearts and minds focused on the things that really matter and focused on the week ahead, making sure we go into it, remembering our blessings and how great and amazing God truly is. It's Philippians 4:4. 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And again, I say rejoice.

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1: Hey, thanks so much for having us along. I'm Brandy. So I don't know if you've seen the video going viral, but it is absolutely adorable. 2-year-old Bella is making her big stage debut. She's in a ballet performance with the other little girls on stage and their tutus and their tights and their ribbons and bows in their hair, and they're all little tiny girls. But Bella was just not feeling it. I mean, she's on stage, but she didn't want to do any of the moves, and she just bursts out in tears. Her teacher tried, her fellow dancers tried. I mean, people in the audience were trying to encourage Bella, but she was not having any of it. And all of a sudden, here comes a hero. Should have been in a cape, but he was able to help calm her nerves and get her to do some of those dance moves. It's Dad, and he's got Bella's little baby brother on the stage. I mean, we're talking a tiny baby, so he's holding a baby in one hand, Bella's hand with the other, and he's demonstrating for her her dance moves, and so she's following along to Daddy, who's now the star of the show.
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0: Christian FM. I'm Brandy Linnea. I appreciate you having us along. I saw this word of encouragement, and it was something that I had sent to myself a long time ago, and I was going through clearing out some stuff out of my phone, because, you know, like 5,000 photos and stuff, that's way too much. So I wanted to get rid of some stuff, and I saw this, and it says, I declare Ephesians 3:20 over my life. God will do exceedingly, abundantly, above all that I ask or think, because I honor him. His blessings will chase me down and overtake me. I will be in the right place at the right time. People will go out of their way to be good to me. I am surrounded by God's favor. This is my declaration.
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2: 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Inspiring. And encouraging. 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

0: Christian FM. So, you know, during the weekends, we always try to get some cleaning and organization done around the house, and that's been on my to-do list for a while. I was planning to tackle my office this weekend. I don't know what's on your major project list, but for me, it's been my office. My name's Brandy Lene. Didn't quite get as much progress done as I was hoping. My family says I'm a hoarder. I am nowhere near a hoarder, but there are some things I have trouble parting with because, you know, you figure you're going to need those old pens or that something. It's going to come in handy one day. So I hold on to a lot of that. Yvonne, are you a hoarder, or is there just something that is hard for you to let go of?
1: So I thought there was nothing because I'm a minimalist, but then I thought about it, and my husband gave me a journal that he started on the first day that I even talked to him, and it was like, hey, maybe this is a journey that will last, or maybe this will end, but so it has like every single day up until he proposed to me, and then he gave me on our proposal. So I wouldn't get rid of that, but everything else I would.
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0: Christian FM. My name is Brandy Lene. I'm so glad you're here. And I don't know about you, but I sometimes feel like the Monday mood is go, go, go. It's the start of the week. We have things that need to be accomplished in the next few days. And we've got that list of things we want to focus on. And we can start to feel hurried. We can start to feel a little stressed and overwhelmed. And so I'm just wondering, Susan, how do you conquer Monday? How do you focus on the things that matter, or just keep everything in perspective as you head into the week?
1: For me personally, is slowing down. I made a very concerted effort to buy a book about really killing hurry in my life, like the rush and the adrenaline and always feeling like I'm a little bit late.
0: Good for you. I think that's a really positive change. You know, you can appreciate life more when you slow down and take it all in.
1: Slowing the heck down and enjoying my life.
0: Yes.
1: Looking around me and living in the right now and not for the future, which I really struggle with because everything in me wants to multitask and go fast and get a lot done.

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2: You are with Brandy Lene. Glad we're celebrating the day together.
1: And I just wanted to share a little encouragement. A friend of mine shared this, and it says, you know, just take a step back from what's happening in your life and believe that God is bigger than what has happened and will bring you through what is to come. That's a quote from Louis Giglio. And then it's followed by this verse, rejoice always, pray continually, give thanks in all circumstances, for this is God's will for you in Christ Jesus. 1 Thessalonians 5:16 through 18, if you want to check it out for yourself.
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1: I'm Brandy. Thanks for letting me celebrate the day with you.
0: We've been hearing a lot about loneliness, especially since the pandemic, and it hit our seniors really hard, being alone, isolated, no visitors, not being able to get out, just being stuck inside under quarantine. And since the end of the pandemic, it hasn't gotten much better. Well, in walks 7-year-old Maggie. She's a first grader. Her mom and her, they live in Minnesota. And her mom works for a senior citizen's apartment complex. And it started out on snow days. Maggie would go to work with mom and she would hang out in the rec center and just play her little handheld video game. And then mom says one day, she said, "Okay, Maggie, we've got to go grab your Nintendo Switch. That's the video game." And Maggie out of nowhere just says, "I'm not going to bring it today. I want to read to the residents." And so she started doing that every snow day. Then it turned into a summer activity every week during the summer. And she's just continuing to do it. She goes door to door, knocks on the apartments, and she's got a little Elsa Frozen backpack filled with books that she's picked out special for each senior that she's going to read to that day. And she just knocks on the door and she goes, "Hi, Margaret, did you know that you can eat in the Eiffel Tower in Paris? Come on, let's read about it." And she is bringing so many smiles and so much joy to these elderly residents who are pretty much isolated and alone, not many visitors, and they don't get out a whole lot these days, but she is a ray of sunshine. She said it feels like she's reading to her grandma and grandpa when she's reading to the residents. And she kind of is now. She's got dozens of new adopted grandparents.

0: 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I'm Brandy Linnae. Thanks for letting me keep you company. We're outing ourselves those embarrassing moments in life. Lenny, what happened?
1: So many years ago when my wife and I were first going out, we stopped off at a store and parked next to parking was tight. And I get out of the car and it's summertime and I just hear this big dog barking as loud as it can. And I don't know how big this dog is, but I put the jets on right away. Forgot about my wife and everything. And went screaming across that parking lot, through the store, all the way to the back of the store, and was still having a heart attack by the time she finally caught up with me. And she was laughing so hard, she almost beat her pants.
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1: I'm Brandy. Glad you're here. I saw this guy on one of those video reels. He said the best way to wake up fast is to do windmills. You stand up and down on your tippy toes and swing your arms around. Give it a try.
2: So it's easy to put your marriage on autopilot. This happens between work and family and everything. It's a lot to handle. So people can just coast and wind up further apart. And yet your marriage is the bedrock for the whole family. It's worth investing in. I've heard so many great things, genuinely, about Family Life's Weekend to Remember, and maybe you have too. 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

Christian FM. I'm Brandy Lene. Thanks for letting me keep you company. So when we discipline our kids, we want the lesson to really take hold, you know, so you correct the behavior. And I was just reading about this mom who had a creative way of disciplining her son. He got in some trouble at school and he was suspended for a few days. And he thought it was going to be a vacation, you know, kick back at home, play video games, eat snacks, and just kind of chill out. Mom said, no, not on my watch. And so she had him out there doing yard work and mowing the lawn and that sort of thing, lots of chores around the house. And when he was finished at their house, she sent him over to the neighbors. He had to take care of their lawn and their yard work and whatever chores the neighbors had for him as well. Oh, you can rest assured, this young man will never get in trouble again.

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1: I'm Brandy. Thanks for letting me keep you company.
0: I was telling you about the mom who got really creative with her discipline. So her son got suspended and he thought he was just going to kick back at home for a few days, play his video games. But mom had other plans. She put him to work. He had to mow the lawn, do some gardening and yard work. And when he was done with their house, she sent him over to the neighbors. He had to do everyone on the block. So they've got a pretty good looking block, lots of curb appeal going on. But I'm just curious, Maria, how did you get creative with your discipline?
2: My son, when he was in middle school, got suspended because he got into a fight with somebody. It was defending his sister, but he still got suspended. And so I made him get up like all the other kids in the morning and such, and then I told him he had to dig a hole in the backyard deep enough for him to stand in. And so he dug this hole thinking I was going to plant a tree or something. And then finally by the afternoon he came to me and he said, okay, I can stand in it. And I made him, you know, stand in it. And then I said, okay, fill it up. And he got really angry that I made him just dig a hole to fill it up. And I said, if this is your pattern, if you're going to be getting suspended from school, this is the only job you're ever going to get. And so he actually, you know, spent all the time he would have spent in school digging that hole and filling it up, but he never got suspended again. He's a teacher now.
0: Awesome!
2: Teacher.
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Christian FM. I'm Brandy. I appreciate you letting me keep you company. I think we've all lost something that meant a lot to us, something really special. For me, it was a pair of earrings, but it was just one of the pair. I think I vacuumed it up or something. I'm not sure, but I was heartbroken. It was my favorite pair. It went with every outfit. And anyways, so there's this little boy. He's 10 years old. He lost something really precious. It's a Lego. And he loves this little Lego because his name is Jack. The character's name is Jack. And he just felt a bond with this little figurine, this Lego figurine. And so he decided to make a lost poster. He put it up in his neighborhood. And up at the top, it says lost in all capital letters, all bold, with 3 exclamation points. And he drew a little picture of the missing figurine. And he writes the description on the side. He's wearing a blue shirt, brown pants, brown belt, and his hair and his eyebrows are brown. And he goes on to say how much this little Lego figurine means to him. And if you can help Jack find Jack, there's some reward money coming your way. $2 whole bucks.

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1: Hey, my name's Brandy. I hope you had a great weekend. I spent a lot of my weekend doing, you know, the chores we do every weekend, the laundry, the grocery shopping, and putting the house back together so we can tear it apart again this week. And the cycle just continues. But I saw this and I wanted to share it with you because it put everything in perspective for me. It says, there will come a day where there will be no more jerseys to wash, no more equipment to buy, no more practices to pick kids up from, or tournaments to attend. There will come a day when your evenings and weekends are wide open, when your place in the bleachers is filled by another, and you will miss all the running and the reminding and the dirty jerseys piled up by the washer. You will miss this season you're in right now, this season of busy. So take it all in and never forget.
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0: this I know.
1: Christian FM. I hope you had a great weekend. I'm Brandy Lene, and I just want to say a quick prayer because I know Mondays can be a little rocky. Lord, we come before you right now, and we just lay today and the rest of the week at your feet. Have your will, have your way in our hearts and in our lives. Just prepare us for whatever life brings our way. We know that whatever comes Tuesday, Wednesday, Thursday, Friday, you're going to be right there with us because you promise in your word to never leave us or forsake us. Fill our hearts with your joy, your peace that surpasses all understanding. And in those moments where we're struggling, remind us that you're near and allow us to feel your presence. And we just thank you for glad moments, for joyful moments, for hope and encouragement. In Jesus' name we pray.
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1: Christian FM. My name's Brandy Lene, and I was just reading this article about getting mentally prepared for the week ahead. It talks about how our Monday thoughts set the tone for the entire week. So we should really have thoughts of being stronger than we were last week, living a more fulfilling, happier, and healthier life. And some ways to do that, either on Sunday or early Monday, check in with yourself. Ask yourself, are you feeling tired or energized? What's your mood right now? Are your thoughts racing or is your mind still? And what adjustments do you need to make to that? Review your calendar. Make sure you haven't given yourself too much to do on a Monday or Tuesday. Schedule the heavy stuff later in the week. Schedule some time for yourself. Make sure you know every day, hey, I'm going to give myself 1 hour to just chill out at this time every day. Maybe it's in the parking lot while you're sitting there waiting for the kids to get out of school. Get there a little early with your favorite book and just chill, of course, with WGTS 91.9 playing in the background. And plan something to look forward to, whether it's a date night with your sweetheart or maybe some fun with the kids on the weekend or maybe just some time to go and get yourself a mani-pedi. That goes for you too, guys.

0: the story behind the song Revival. Here's Jeremy Camp.
1: I was actually scrolling through Instagram and I saw all these people saying Revival is happening now. There's sold out stadiums everywhere. And although I know that could happen from that, but really Revival is, it starts with us. It starts with our heart saying, God, I want to walk in purity. I want to walk in holiness and truly stepping out in that. So my encouragement, not that you can't have big crowds, the big crowds don't actually always equal revival. It begins with our heart. So check your heart and say, God, what do you want to do with me so I can walk in the fullness of who you are?

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1: I'm Brandy.
0: You may need this reminder today. 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

Christian FM. My name is Brandy Lene. Thanks so much for letting me keep you company. I just wanted to share this verse that I saw today because I think it helps us to get our hearts and minds focused on the things that really matter and focused on the week ahead, making sure we go into it, remembering our blessings and how great and amazing God truly is. It's Philippians 4:4. Rejoice in the Lord always. And again, I say rejoice.

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1: Hey, thanks so much for having us along. I'm Brandy. So I don't know if you've seen the video going viral, but it is absolutely adorable. 2-year-old Bella is making her big stage debut. She's in a ballet performance with the other little girls on stage in their tutus and their tights and their ribbons and bows in their hair, and they're all little tiny girls. But Bella was just not feeling it. I mean, she's on stage, but she didn't want to do any of the moves, and she just bursts out in tears. Her teacher tried, her fellow dancers tried. I mean, people in the audience were trying to encourage Bella, but she was not having any of it. And all of a sudden, here comes a hero. Should have been in a cape, but he was able to help calm her nerves and get her to do some of those dance moves. It's Dad, and he's got Bella's little baby brother on the stage. I mean, we're talking a tiny baby, so he's holding a baby in one hand, Bella's hand with the other, and he's demonstrating for her her dance moves, and so she's following along to Daddy, who's now the star of the show.
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3: Christian FM, hey, it's Bruce Douglas, and an organization that does great work in Indian River County with citizens with special needs is the ARC of Indian River County. And joining us is the CEO of the ARC, Heather Dales. And what is it about working with those with special needs in the community that makes you want to get up and go to work every day?
4: The individuals that we serve, they're so honest, and it doesn't matter if they're having a great day, not great day, they love you for who you are.
3: Do you have a big emphasis on integrating those with special needs into the flow of the community?
4: Well, that's an essential function for everything that we do. We are part of the community. We are part of Indian River County, and so we access and try to have everybody who's in our program and services take part in the community, whether it's bowling, whether it's going to Leisure Square, whether it's going to Sebastian Pool, going to the movie theater, going to the theater. We're want to be out there and be part of the community just like everybody else.
3: Is there an age range that you work with?
4: Predominantly, we work with adults, 18 to the oldest lady we're working with is 82.
3: You have some in-county residential facilities, too. Tell me about that.
4: We provide two different components for residential services. The first is people who live out in the community on their own. Think of it as an a la carte. We're there to support them as much or as little as they need, maybe 8 hours a day or 20 hours a week, and with grocery shopping, medical appointments. Then the secondary component is a residential group home, which we have 5 group homes where we provide services to 26 residents, and it's 24/7. They're out in the community, but there's somebody there to support at all times.
3: If someone wants to come alongside the ARC of Indian River County and say, I've got some time during the week where I want to, you know, bless a family or bless one of your clients, how can they do that?
4: We have a lot of volunteer opportunities, not only at our day program where we're working on training vocational skills. We have opportunities, of course, at events and some of the things we're out in the community doing, but also in our group homes, working alongside our staff, taking people out in the community.
3: How can folks get in touch with the ARC of Indian River County?
4: Call, email. Our phone number is 772-562-6854. 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
3: Heather Dales, the CEO of the ARC of Indian River County, thank you so much for joining us.
4: Thank you so much for having us.
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Inspiring and encouraging.

0: Christian FM. I'm Brandy Linnea. I appreciate you having us along. I saw this word of encouragement, and it was something that I had sent to myself a long time ago, and I was going through clearing out some stuff out of my phone, because, you know, like 5,000 photos and stuff, that's way too much. So I wanted to get rid of some stuff, and I saw this, and it says, I declare Ephesians 3:20 over my life. God will do exceedingly, abundantly, above all that I ask or think, because I honor him. His blessings will chase me down and overtake me. I will be in the right place at the right time. People will go out of their way to be good to me. I am surrounded by God's favor. This is my declaration.
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0: more of that on-air good stuff. 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
1: I appreciate information. I really do. Like, I ordered a rug. I don't need to know every step of the way.
2: What do you mean? 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
2: You don't want to know that?
1: 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If that was the Ark of the Covenant, I understand. Honestly.
0: Refreshingly odd. Oddly refreshing.
1: I'd be like, where is it now? I need to know.
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1: Hey, what's up? My name is Brent. Producer Sherry is here too. Of course, AI is a big thing and people are interacting with it more for things like advice and companionship. And a reaction to that can be, when you hear that, well, what's wrong with these people? I think there's a better reaction. We'll talk about it coming up.

0: 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I don't care if they remember me. 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
1: More of the music that adds a little extra brightness right here. 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
1: It's true. People are interacting with AI chatbots, like for advice, for companionship. There's a thing, and I think it's an immature thing. I've been this way before, but I would hear something like that. Well, how messed up do you have to be to do that? Like, what's the matter with you?
0: Mm-hmm.
1: Just a little bit of that. I think that is immature. That shouldn't be the question. It's like, why? Not what, like, if that's you, not what is the matter with you? It's like, what's the matter with our culture? Where did human connection go?
0: Yeah.
1: And that points out this huge opportunity. I'm just convinced for people who are Jesus followers to provide actual human connection and prioritize it in the face of the direction our culture is going.
0: Mm-hmm.
1: They have isolated people. They have made people lonely. Talk about our culture, and then we introduce this into it.
0: Mm.
1: Like, it's not healthy, but what do we do about it?
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1: Here is a feature of the program, very popular feature. Can you do the intro theme? It is.
0: And now a masterclass on joke telling with your instructor, Brant Hansen.
1: Okay, this is the first masterclass of joke telling where I've had to issue a retraction. I messed up the chicken frog joke the other day.
0: The chicken goes
1: into a library.
0: Sure.
1: Says, book, book, book.
0: Yeah.
1: And they give him three books for her or whatever. And then comes back in. It doesn't matter. This
0: yeah, so
1: comes back
0: right.
1: in.
0: Okay,
1: book,
0: yeah.
1: book, book. They give him
0: right.
1: ten.
0: Yeah.
1: And then the chicken takes the. They're like, what do you need these books for? Chicken takes it to a frog, and the frog says, read it.
0: Mm-hmm.
1: But I said, read it.
0: Did you?
1: Yeah.
0: Okay.
1: And so I've gotten a lot of emails. I'm not kidding.
0: Ah.
1: Going, Brant, you kind of messed that joke up. It's yeah. Reddit. And so I want to.
0: What
1: I'm
0: they're
1: sorry.
0: Implying is that it would have been better.
1: Yeah.
0: It would have been funny.
1: Yeah. Because the frog's effectively saying, I already saw this.
0: Already
1: so that's
0: read
1: why
0: it.
1: The chicken keeps going back. Like, oh.
0: Yeah.
1: The frog's already read it.
0: Sure.
1: Them.
0: That's a big
1: well,
0: miss
1: now it
0: on
1: makes
0: your part.
1: Sense.
0: And
1: right.
0: now it's funny.
1: Now it's hilarious. It's incredibly hilarious. I can't stop laughing about it. So

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1: So this awesome quote, I don't totally understand it, but I think it's awesome.
0: Okay.
1: On Renown, like him, but he said, pay attention to the people God puts in your path if you want to discern what God is up to in your life.
0: Okay. Why did you think it was awesome?
1: There's something to that. I don't totally know what he means there, but it makes sense to be faithful with the people that are in our orbit. Yeah. I mean, we talk about that a lot too. Just like whoever's coming across your path today, instead of thinking like big picture 30 years from now, what am I going to accomplish? Like, no.
0: Well, maybe that's what it means, is that this is the big picture.
1: Yeah, maybe this is what God is doing in your life. Yes. Like right now, like this is, pay attention to those people and then go from there.
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1: Okay, if you're a parent, I wanted to mention this to you because maybe it'll be encouraging, because it can be really frustrating. And maybe it's not just parenthood, but in life, you get interrupted a lot. I mean, you think you've got your thing you're trying to do, mm-hmm. and you get interrupted. And I was just mentioning Henri Noun, but one thing he had said was, I always complained about my work being interrupted until I realized the interruptions are my work.
0: Oh.
1: And that's really true. And again, I just want to mention that, especially I'm just picturing people with little kids or mm-hmm. like I'm trying to get this stuff done and then wait, I keep getting yeah, those interruptions, they're important.
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0: Refreshingly odd. 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
1: 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My name is Brant. 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If you struggle with your job sometimes, and hey, that's a lot of us, right? I have a scripture that's worth memorizing that can really help. I mean it. Help a ton. We'll talk about it coming up.

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1: Saw this article, not about highly effective people, not about highly happy people, but about highly miserable people.
0: Okay.
1: Deeply miserable.
0: Okay. Wow.
1: The number one trait they found of deeply miserable people is they can't feel gratitude for anything.
0: Oh, my goodness.
1: The most persistent trait, according to these researchers, they're just not thankful. Just can't be thankful for how beautiful it is outside on a given day. Can't be thankful for the rain. Can't be thankful for the seasons. Can't be thankful for other people in their lives. Can't be thankful for the jobs, the way God has provided for them.
0: That is miserable.
1: The shelter that they have, the thing, they just can't. And it's so wild because we talk about this all the time, but just how biblical wisdom, we're talking going back a couple thousand years, and it's continually confirmed by any kind of, you know, cognitive science, but just like always give thanks, be content, give thanks continually. Like this is not just how to honor God with your life. It's how to live.
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1: People are always talking about like generation stuff. Oh, millennials don't like this about the boomers. Gen Z is tired of millennials. So Gen Z is now tired of millennials.
0: Oh, are they?
1: Says here.
0: Yes, okay.
1: They're tired of hipster culture, taking pictures of your avocado toast. This is all millennial stuff.
0: Okay, yeah, sure.
1: Making Harry Potter references. Fine.
0: Okay.
1: Gen X, that's us.
0: Yes, that's right.
1: Sherry and I are both Gen X.
0: That is correct.
1: We don't even get complained about.
0: No, we don't. That's how forgotten
1: how
0: we are. That's how much they don't care. They're not even annoyed
1: like,
0: by us.
1: Find something just to acknowledge that we exist. But no.
0: We're annoying too.
1: Right. What do we got to do?

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1: This is a great scripture to memorize if you want an additional push at work, to enjoy your work, to do better at work, because work matters. It's Colossians 3:17. In Colossians 3:17, it says, whatever you do, whether in word or deed, do it all in the name of the Lord Jesus, giving thanks to God the Father through him. You do it in his name. You do it well with everything you have. Bring yourself to your work. It makes it better. And while you're doing it, give thanks to God. Whatever it is, you're mopping floors, you're a realtor, you're an accountant, you do IT work, like whatever it is. Do it all in the name of the Lord Jesus and give thanks to God the Father through him.
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1: Question, are you decisive? 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
1: But I still think I could.
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1: Anywho, this is all coming to a great spiritual point. 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
2: All right. I'm on board. Trust. There we go. Yes.
0: Smart, silly, and intentional. 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
2: Hey, what's going on? My name is Brant, and producer Sherry is here. Coming up this hour, Elon Musk and his robots in the end of human work. He called. I guess got some thoughts on that, too. We'll kick that around, too. Thanks for being here.

0: The story behind the song, What If I Told You? Here's Luke from For King and Country.
1: When we were writing the song, I had arrived at the studio with one of those heavy hearts. I said to the guys, you know, what do you do when you don't feel good enough? I think we need a little encouragement on those days. And so when the chorus says, if you need a shoulder, I can be it, that's coming from God's perspective to you, because He will be the comfort when you need it. I'm sorry.

0: On the night you're falling all to pieces, you can bring your lonely heart to Jesus. 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
2: This may strike you as odd, but I think it's awesome. I was reading about Corrie Ten Boom. You can study her, she wrote about her dad. Mm. Okay, so this is a long time ago in Holland. He was a watchmaker, and he pursued the Lord all the time in his work. Mm. So even he would sometimes in these really intricate watches, he was excellent at it. He was an expert at this, but he'd be stuck like, I don't know how to fix this. And he would stop and pray about it. Mm. Like, Lord, can you help me understand? Like, you know how everything's built. Can you give me insight into this? And apparently the Lord answered him many times. And I just bring that up because a lot of us don't think to bring him into our work. We think, well, this is a practical problem. It's not a God problem. No, he's a God of practical things. He knows. Why not partner with him in your work? Why not talk to him about stuff?
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1: Huh, this is an interesting idea. Why not just have 5 months a year? That way they can each have 73 days each. So it's uniform. It's because the way we do it now is kind of wonky with 30, 31, 28.
0: Yeah, you're not going to be able to do that.
1: So it would be February.
0: Oh.
1: April, August, October, which sounds cool. December would be the last one.
0: Or just come up with new names since we have a new system.
1: I like April. I think.
0: Okay, we're gonna stick with that. Okay.
1: Although it sounds like something you should ask your doctor if it's right for you.
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1: Ask your doctor if Maple

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1: You see the robots that are coming out? Elon Musk?
0: No.
1: Coming out with these robots.
0: What do they do?
1: Everything. Okay. They are going to replace us with work, says Elon Musk. I'm not making this up. This is the end of human work. They will do everything for us.
0: Wow.
1: So we don't have to work anymore.
0: Okay.
1: Like, what kind of dystopian nightmare is that? Think about it. Work is good.
0: It is.
1: I don't know where we get the idea that work is bad, because it's literally in the Garden of Eden before the fall.
0: Mm-hmm.
1: Like, we're made to
0: do
1: things.
0: That's a great point, yeah.
1: Yeah, it's not a curse.
0: Mm-hmm.
1: Work itself is not a curse, but we have this in mind that, like, it's dehumanizing or something. Like, it's humanizing. In fact, we go a little bit crazy
0: mm-hmm.
1: if we don't have something to do.
0: Not a little bit, a lot.
1: Yeah.
0: Yeah.
1: So the idea that we want to eliminate work, like, really, it actually sounds depressing.
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0: Okay.
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0: Christian FM, I'm Bruce Douglas. We're blessed to live in a beautiful area of Florida, and this Saturday is your chance to keep it looking that way and to protect God's creation. It's called the International Coastal Cleanup. It's a great event held every year. Kendra Bergman, the Executive Director of Coastal Connections, is joining us. Kendra, in a nutshell, International Coastal Cleanup pretty much lives up to its name, right?
1: Absolutely lives up to its name. This is the largest coastal cleanup effort across the globe on a single day at a scheduled time. So here in the Indian River County, Florida area, we are doing our part to clean up our coastline, both the beach and our lagoon, at 9 o'clock in the morning. So we're having thousands of people from our community come, please join us. And we're all going to participate in this group effort to beautify our environment that we get to enjoy every day and keep it clean and keep it healthy.
0: You say thousands of people and someone might hear them go, yeah, right, thousands of people. No,
1: we're seriously talking thousands of people.
0: If you've seen the pictures from this thing in the past, and one of the ways you can have thousands of people is you've got multiple spots along the lagoon and along the coast where participants can come and volunteer.
1: Absolutely. You get to choose from 25 different locations across this entire county. So 22.4 miles of coastline, 25 different locations. So there is absolutely room for thousands of people to participate on this one day for a single cause at the exact same time.
0: How much of a time commitment are we talking about Saturday morning, and what would the typical volunteer experience when they come?
1: Yeah, so when you show up Saturday morning, the event itself is going to kick off at 9 a.m. So we do ask for you to get to your location that you registered for a little bit early so we can get you signed in. Then the cleanup is going to go for about an hour, hour and a half. We're going to then nominate who might get awards later, and we can talk about that.
0: A little friendly competition.
1: We love that. We absolutely have to incorporate some awards in some competition, but we'll nominate some people or our groups for awards, and then we'll head over to the after party, and that's where the awards get to be announced, and then we get to have a little fun.
0: Kids who participate, they're going to get a little special honor, aren't they?
1: Absolutely. We love our young environmentalists, especially at this event. And so we have a fun little certificate that we give out to all kids 12 and under at our after party. So if they go clean up and then come to the after party, they're going to be awarded their certificate. And we get to do a grand announcement honoring all of our youngest environmentalists.
0: Question that could come up is, okay, I'm going to come and volunteer this Saturday for a couple of hours to clean up the coast. Do I need to bring anything? And what will I likely encounter, like picking up on the beach?
1: Great questions. And the best part is we try to make this as easy as possible. We have incredible sponsors who allow us to get all of the materials and supplies necessary for our entire community to participate. So you don't really need to bring anything. I do recommend some closed-toed shoes if you go to a location not on the beach. And then bring your own sunscreen, of course. But we'll provide bug spray. We'll provide all of the safety equipment. We'll provide anything that you need to pick up your trash, dispose of your trash. It's all provided for you. And you don't really need to take anything with you when you leave either. So we make it easy.
0: That's fantastic. So that's this Saturday morning. But we want listeners to register to let you know that they're coming. And then they can be assigned a beach area or a lagoon area where they're going to work.
1: And that is the important part. We do ask that people register because there is kind of a capacity limit for each park. And we don't want people to go to a park unknowingly and it be so full that they can't participate. So it is super important to register ahead of time so you know that you can go to a place that has that availability. And so the best way to do that is head over to our website, coastal-connections.org. And then we have an event calendar on there. And you'll see this Saturday, September 19th, you just click on that and it'll take you to the registration page.
0: Tell us that website once again.
1: Yes, coastal-connections.org.
0: Kendra Bergman from Coastal Connections. We hope for great weather and a great day of cleanup this Saturday.
1: And some super fun finds.
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1: We're just talking about work. Elon Musk has robots coming. I was like, this is the end of human work. We don't have to do anything. I'm like, we need to do stuff.
0: Yeah.
1: Work is not a bad thing. This guy, by the way, this guy in Indiana just won the lottery, $15 million, and his job, one of his jobs is he mows lawns to make 20 or 30 bucks a lawn.
0: Mm-hmm.
1: He's like, I'm sticking with it.
0: Okay.
1: Which I think is interesting.
0: Yeah.
1: Because he realizes, like, I'm
0: going to have something to occupy my mind.
1: Got to do something.
0: Yeah.
1: And honestly, a lot of us, truth be told, we enjoy mowing lawns.
0: Mm-hmm.
1: It smells good.
0: Yeah.
1: Makes a lot of noise. Nobody can talk to you. What? Can't hear you. Sorry, I got my lawnmower going. It's awesome.
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1: Hey, it's Brant with a message for parents. You have probably spent years, right, trying to help your kids make wise decisions. Yes, you need to eat some of those vegetables. Yes, you do need sunscreen. No, you cannot drink directly out of the swimming pool, that kind of stuff. 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
3: 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I'm Bruce Douglas. 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One couple heads to dinner at the Bonefish Grill in Stewart, the other to the Bonefish Grill in Vero Beach, and the other to Atmosphere at Vero in Vero Beach. 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
1: I'm Doug Hannah. Thank you for listening. It is easy to say, oh, just look for some good in the hard times. Much easier to live that. And yet, it does take time, but I've seen it happen. Seeing the good from hard things does take time, but you can trust God's timing. You can trust His plans. And perhaps above all, you can trust His heart.
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1: 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We are God's. This is liberating.

0: On the night you fall in all the pieces, you can bring your lonely heart to Jesus. What if I told you that I believe it?
1: 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So glad you're here. My name is Doug Hanna, and I especially wanted to just talk to you for a second. If you've got a loved one that has sort of wandered away from the faith, doesn't really show up for church anymore, maybe claims they don't believe the things that they used to believe, it's easy to lose hope in those situations, and I get that, but I'd like for you to consider taking heart in God's faithfulness today. As long as they are alive and the Lord is here, there is hope, and our Lord can definitely soften their hearts and bring them back into the fold. God is not done with them, so don't you be done praying for them.
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1: Thank you for being here today. I have to tell myself a lot that my hope is not in my own efforts, and there's a reason for that. My efforts are not very good. I often do my best, sometimes I don't. But the promise of deliverance, the assurance that I am or that you are accepted by the Almighty God, isn't tied to the strength of your faith or how intense it is, or to the consistency of your faith, or to the purity of it, or how much of it there is. It's tied to one thing, the object of your faith. If your faith is in Jesus, then that's what matters most, even if some days are a little better than others, and some days the faith isn't as strong as you would like it to be. It's who it's in that matters.
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1: 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Love this verse. Wanted to share it with you. It's John 3:17, right after the well-known John 3:16, where Jesus said, God did not send his son into the world to condemn the world, but in order that the world might be saved through him.

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1: You're Christian FM. My name is Doug. I have a couple of people, at least, in my life where I'd call them angry and bitter. If they were here, they'd probably agree with that assessment. Or maybe they wouldn't, but that's what they are. Some people are insensitive. Some people are callous. Maybe you're thinking of someone specific in your life right now that's sort of like that. But because we're Christians, we've got to hang on to the hope that change is possible. That insensitive person can become tender. That angry, bitter person can become loving. And the difference here is the Lord. He's the one that makes us what we can be and what we should be. Because God is alive and Christ is risen. This means change is possible.
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1: 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The greatest reality for you and me today as Christians is that we are not our own today. 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
2: So glad you're here. My name is Doug Hanna, and I especially wanted to just talk to you for a second. If you've got a loved one that has sort of wandered away from the faith, doesn't really show up for church anymore, maybe claims they don't believe the things that they used to believe, it's easy to lose hope in those situations, and I get that, but I'd like for you to consider taking heart in God's faithfulness today. As long as they are alive and the Lord is here, there is hope, and our Lord can definitely soften their hearts and bring them back into the fold. God is not done with them, so don't you be done praying for them.
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1: Today's forecast calls for a 20% chance of rain with a high of 90. Then for tonight, 20% chance of showers down to 76. Rain is likely for tomorrow through the day and a high of 89. 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

speak with human eloquence and angelic ecstasy, but don't love, I'm nothing but the creaking of a rusty gate. If I speak God's word with power, revealing all of his mysteries and making everything as plain as day, and if I have faith to say to a mountain, jump, and it jumps, but I don't love, I'm nothing. If I give all I own to the poor, or even go to the stake to be burned as a martyr, but I don't love, I've gotten nowhere. So, no matter what I say, no matter what I believe, no matter what I do, I'm bankrupt without love.

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0: Christian FM. That's Danielle. I'm Jeff. Just want to say thanks. Thanks for like taking the time to jump on our station, listen to the music, and spend some time with us. Of course, you know the check's in the mail, right?
1: Is it?
0: Yeah, we should send a check out.
1: What, to everyone who listens?
0: Yeah, I think that's a good idea. It won't be much.
1: No, that's it. That's crazy.
0: You're thinking this over?
1: I am thinking about it. That's terrible. Shame on both of us.

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1: Thanks for listening. We're Jeff and Danielle.
2: All right, true or false? There's a type of bridge that literally floats on water. I mean a real bridge, not just something like people would carry stuff over on with their foot traffic.
1: Like a floating dock?
2: Like a floating bridge, though. True or false?
1: It should be like a waterbed. Like for cars.
2: Well, yeah.
1: That would be so messy. I'm going to say yes.
2: Without the heat. Yes is correct.
1: That's terrible.
2: Seattle's Lake Washington actually has a floating massive bridge. And it's crazy when you think about it because they built it using hollow concrete pontoons. But think about that for a second. You're riding across something that really, truly isn't anchored in.
1: Yeah. And then you go up and down.
2: Yeah.
1: Right. And then the other cars go up and down. And then.
2: Isn't that scary?
1: Everybody's seasick.
2: Like.
1: In your car.
2: Yeah. Right. Mm-hmm. And then you're like rolling your windows down like, hey. You know.
1: There's a lot of little.
2: Yeah. Yeah.
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1: We are Jeff and Danielle. So I came across the podcast by Sean Ryan. He interviews pretty much everyone that you can imagine. It used to be political, then it was military, then it was, you know, all these different things. But lately he's been having a lot more like religious persons on there. And I feel like he's really searching, you know, because until you really find Jesus, I always feel like you're still searching for something.
2: Yeah,
1: right?
2: he is a confessed Christian. As a matter of fact, even in his new building, he put a Bible into the cement. Mm-hmm. So that he would be surrounded, you know. But yeah, he's had a ton of different people on that have to do with faith.
1: Well, he's had a interesting encounter, like spiritual encounters that he's, you know, kind of called them, mm-hmm. but unsettling ones. And so I just thought this would be a great moment for people to, if you think about him, pray for him, pray against all of that. Because as he continues to search for Jesus, obviously the enemy does not attack what he owns. And so, you know, he wouldn't want to lose another one. And so we want to gain one over here. So let's be praying for Sean Ryan and his family.

0: one great uplifting song can change your whole day. Inspiring and encouraging. The story behind the song, Faith, Hope, Love. Here's Darren from We Are Messengers.
1: I've done a lot of things in my life that have brought acclaim or honor or glory to me and my talents and my abilities. But I know this, and the scriptures remind me, that the only things that really matter and that will only remain when all is said and done are faith, hope, and love. So friends, whatever we do today, let it be informed by those three things, by faith, hope, love. Those things matter, they last, they're permanent, and through Jesus, they change the world.
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1: Would Jeff and Danielle, you know, if somebody tells you that there's exactly 72 names for God, don't pin it down that that's exactly what it is, because there's a ton of names. We were talking about this, I think, the other day, like Elohim, Yahweh, Adonai. But did you know that Elohim is used more than 2,000 times in the Old Testament?
0: Really?
1: 2,000 times. And Yahweh is the distinctive covenant name associated with Israel. Elohim's associated with it, but Yahweh is more one versus the other. But I think it's so cool that there's so many different names, including Daddy. Mm-hmm. I'll never forget the first time I heard somebody say, like when they were praying, they used Daddy. And I'm like, I looked over and I'm like, huh? And then it hit me. I'm like, he is. He's our Father. Mm-hmm. You know, it's like he's our Heavenly Father. And I was like, that's a really endearing way to be more personal, you know, with God, using Daddy. So that's another one to add to the list. For a list of businesses that support Christian FM and to see the discounts they're offering, head to heardonair.com. 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
1: Would you, F and Danielle? Yeah, sure. Pumpkin spice is out everywhere.
2: Yeah.
1: However, get ready to say goodbye to pumpkin spice.
2: Ew, get out of here. No,
1: I'm serious. Think about this for a second. Tiramisu right now is having a moment. There's like a London cafe that specializes in tiramisu everything, and they sold out everything tiramisu, and then there was another like place down the street from them, tiramisu is selling out, and apparently we're all just collectively deciding that coffee-soaked cake is now the thing.
2: It is. It's always been the thing.
1: Oh, I love... Are you
2: all
1: kidding me?
2: All through the year, you can watch me eat tiramisu
1: I mean, I'm not saying that tiramisu is necessarily replacing pumpkin spice, but I haven't seen pumpkin spice on top of a wedding cake, so...
2: Oh.
1: Could be happening.
2: Maybe it should end up there.
1: Yeah.
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0: Christian FM. Would Jeff and Danielle, you ever had like somebody that cooks like an amazing meal, but then at the same time they never stop talking? And then the next time they invite you over, you're like, ooh, the food's good, but then I got to stay there for like 4 hours. What do I do?
1: Oh, earplugs, obviously. Yep. They can't. You can hardly see them. Then you're still polite.
0: Yeah.
1: And then you can enjoy your dinner. All I have to do is, if they talk a lot, you just look up and you go, mm-hmm.
0: Oh, you already got this down, don't you?
1: Oh, yeah.

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1: And those longer days, too.
0: Inspiring and encouraging.

0: 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We are Jeff and Danielle. Isaiah 43:2 refers to when you're passing through the waters, Jesus says, I will be with you. All right, so it's okay. I always love this verse because I think sometimes people get saved and go, I'm a Christian now and I won't have any trouble at all. And in fact, I would venture to say that you actually probably have more, quote, trouble than before, right? Because the enemy's going to keep throwing things at you over to get you to shake. But what's really encouraging about this verse is that faith doesn't remove the storm. It gives you the peace inside of the storm, right? So you're still going to go through these things. And so you may not understand what's happening, but your proof that, like, God's, like, you're still standing. Yep. Right, so just continue to look to him through those storms.
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0: Christian FM. We're Jeff and Danielle. We're foodies, confessed. And I want to say the Smithsonian is, I think, finally doing something right.
1: Wait, they have food at the Smithsonian?
0: Yes. Yeah, they're introducing more than 30 new dishes and drinks across 7 museum cafes this fall. And apparently, I guess we're moving beyond, you know, the traditional cuisine of like, you know, here's your astronaut ice cream.
1: Do they have walking tacos?
0: Not the walking tacos, but like some of the things they're going to be offering is like apple cinnamon fry bread.
1: Oh, all right.
0: Oxtail.
1: Seriously?
0: Prehistoric
1: oxtail? When they should have a menu, right?
0: Oh, they should name it
1: a real themed menu.
0: See, that's where they needed
1: have
0: you.
1: Have their people call my people. Mm-hmm. This is genius.

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1: Thanks for listening. We're Jeff and Danielle.
0: All right. Some quick trivia. You ready?
1: Sure.
0: This is for you and Danielle. Which came first, the microwave, the television remote, or the ATM?
1: Oh, I want to say the ATM.
0: You're saying ATM over microwave and television remote?
1: I'm saying television.
0: So you're saying television over microwave?
1: I'm saying ATM.
0: You keep changing it. What is it? You gotta pick one.
1: It's definitely not the microwave, and it's definitely not the remote.
0: Okay.
1: So I'm down to TV or ATM.
0: But which one came first is what I'm saying.
1: No, I heard the question. Okay. I've narrowed down to two, I guess.
0: Okay. All right. And I also hear other people yelling ATM at the radio. Okay.
1: Mm-hmm. Are we right?
0: You are right. But why is it that I think remote?
1: No, that came way... You used to be the remote for your parents. Don't you remember that? It's like, yeah, change the channel.
0: Yeah.
1: The remote.
0: Go do it and then go sit back down. Yeah. It's the only exercise I got all my life.
1: Not a super relaxing way to watch TV.
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0: perfectly. Christian FM. That right there is Danielle. I'm Jeff. Interesting Bible fact. Did you know that the original biblical texts weren't divided into the familiar chapter and verse system that we use today?
1: Really?
0: Yeah. I think we take for granted the fact that, like, way back when, it's like, somebody's like, hey, can you turn to that part where Jesus says the thing, you know? But there's no chapters, there's no verses, no page numbers, just, it's about halfway through the scroll. Yep. You know, they kind of gauged it that way. Like, it's in the scroll about here when you get to this part. But it's, I mean, we kind of have it pretty easy. And Bibles back then costs thousands upon thousands of dollars. And today we can pick one up for about $30, you know, a basic Bible. And it's kind of interesting to think about how simple but yet difficult it was to be able to find your if you found your Bible, you'd be carrying around a bunch of scrolls with you. So that was almost impossible. But just kind of an interesting factoid.
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1: We are Jeff and Danielle. Ooh, ooh, ooh. Oh, that was nice.
0: Thank you.
1: You put a little ooh, ooh, ooh at the end.
0: Yeah, I thought that was all right.
1: Yeah, I figured I'd sing us into it, you know,
0: mm-hmm.
1: just for something a little different.
0: Yeah.
1: And what's that? Oh, the boss is shaking his head. No, we should not do that.
0: Oh, that's why you can't make eye contact.
1: Yeah, I did.
0: I never make eye contact.
1: See, yeah, big mistake.
0: Ooh. I know.

0: turn up the volume
1: and let all this great music in. Inspiring and encouraging. The story behind the song, How Good God Is. Here's Brandon Lake.
2: When we wrote this song, I got together like any other day with some of my friends, and I had just been singing that. You know, I never would have ever known how good God is. So we just started to unpack it. What are those things in life? Let's really talk about the honest ones. God, thank you for the fires that forged me with faith. Thank you for even the anger that it forced me to pray. And so I hope as you hear this song, you can look at those circumstances in your life and that it pushes you towards God.

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1: We are Jeff and Danielle. So I was at the doctor's today, and there was someone there who just kind of started talking to me. You know, some people just start chatting at you.
2: So what are you here for?
1: Yeah. And they just started to just life dump on me. And
2: wow.
1: At first, you know, just listen or whatever. And then I happened to mention to them, like, about Jesus, are you interested? Kind of. Like, have you tried? Have you thought about it? And I was able to really talk to them about, turn on your local station, turn on, you know, like, of devotional, whatever it may be. But it really is a good source. If you're not sure what to tell someone, sometimes beating them over the head with Bible verses is not the way people learn all the time.
2: Not
1: right?
2: at all.
1: And so there's different ways that you can get them to invite them to Bible study, invite them to a fellowship, you know, turn them onto the station, that kind of thing.
2: Where that's probably,
1: they really can have experience with Jesus in a different way.
2: Yeah, I was going to say that's a really great way to start. And then if there's a lot of things you don't know, because there's a lot of people that are newbies that are out there, gotquestions.org is another great resource to be able to answer some really tough questions.
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1: Christian FM. We're Jeff and Danielle. One of the things I used to love going to see when I was a kid was the Harlem Globetrotters. You remember those guys?
2: Yeah.
1: They would do all the like the tricks while they're doing basketball.
2: Like the basketballs?
1: They had, I was reading somewhere that they had 8,829 game-winning, yeah, 8,829 games that they won in a row.
2: Really?
1: Which...
2: How could you beat them? They were allowed to do all
1: Yeah, they were allowed to do all that stuff.
2: That was a lot of traveling, by the way. You know,
1: it was tons of travel. they really ought to bring them back, because actually Globetrotters stopped playing in 95, believe it or not.
2: Really?
1: Yeah. And I'm just like, that was such a good, wholesome thing for kids, too. Because some of basketball now today is, you know, they get a little rough on the courts, but Globetrotters never did. It was just all good fun and games, you know? So I say, bring them back.

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1: Thanks for listening. We're Jeff and Danielle.
0: Do you ever notice how you can remember like the location of something, like even like a parking spot from 3 years ago, but then you can't remember where you park now, like when you go somewhere? So luckily we have these key fobs that kind of go, you know, tell us where we are. But I like, apparently my brain has unlimited storage. Our brains do, supposedly.
1: Unlimited?
0: Unlimited. But
1: sometimes it feels pretty limited.
0: That's what I was going to say. Mm-hmm. Like, sometimes I'm just like, man. I think the thing is, isn't it said that we only use 10% of our brains?
1: Yeah. Is that true?
0: Yeah.
1: I was a super small amount.
0: Super small amount. And honestly, later today, I got to make an appointment and talk to my brain and just go, would you stop doing that and just use all your capacity?
1: Yeah. I mean, don't forget that appointment, though.
0: Yeah. Thanks.
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2: We're Jeff and Danielle. Did you hear the one about the bear that got caught in a drive-thru?
3: No.
2: Yeah. Black bear in Colorado got inside a Toyota SUV, and then the thing got trapped. It couldn't get out. So it started repeatedly beeping the horn. Well, I don't know if it knew it was beeping the horn, but it was beeping the horn.
3: In a drive-thru?
2: Well, it was in an SUV, and it was like 3 a.m, and...
3: Oh.
2: Yeah. I mean, I'm pretty sure he was probably looking for the call button on the steering wheel to call his friends and be like, hey, guys, I got a story for you. Come on. Let's go get something to eat.
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1: 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Well, if you're feeling a little achy, a little run down lately, I've got good news. It is not because of your age. It's because none of us are stretching enough. We're hunched over our tablets, in our computers, in our smartphones, and we are just not getting the stretching in that we need. So, little fix, big results.
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